0: J. They are J.
1: Ooh, yeah, that's right. They're all J.
0: J. They are J. J. Jungle. Jungle.
1: Let's go into the jungle.
0: Jungle. Jungle.
2: Jump. Jump. Come on, everybody. Jump and sing with me.
0: Jump. Jump. Juice. Juice.
1: I love juice. Do you?
0: Juice. Joy. Joy.
1: That's right. It's me, Joy. Happy Joy.
0: Jump.

0: Mr. Smith?
1: Mr. Smith?
2: A letter for you, sir.
3: Dear Adam Smith, is your book in the press or shall we have it soon?
4: There's a book that captured the attention of academia before it was even published. The first book by Adam Smith caused an immediate sensation upon publication. The last book he revised again and again, even as his life drew to a close. The book engraved above The Wealth of Nations upon his tombstone. This is The Theory of Moral Sentiments. Morality, not a word one readily associates with Adam Smith, the father of economics. But the question to which he devoted his entire life was not money. It was morality. To understand Adam Smith as a moral philosopher, one must first understand this place, the city of Glasgow in the 18th century. The harbor was crowded with ships. Tobacco and cotton from across the Atlantic. Sugar from the Caribbean. The docks were full. There was a decisive turning point behind Glasgow's rise as one of the fastest growing cities in Britain during this period. In 1707, Scotland and England were united. The Union opened the vast colonial markets of the British Empire to Scotland. Glasgow, positioned far more favorably than London on the route to North America, drew in English capital. And so, Glasgow rapidly established itself as the center of Atlantic trade. Change did not stop at the harbor. When the Union shifted political power to London, Scotland's elites turned away from the struggle for power and towards scholarship. At the center of it all stood the University of Glasgow. In 1737, a 14-year-old Adam Smith was among them.

0: entering the University of Glasgow, Adam Smith looked out at the city's flourishing prosperity and began to carry a question within him.
1: Fresh fish! Fresh fish! Caught this very morn!
2: How could a commercial society, made up of individuals each pursuing their own interests, maintain order without descending into chaos?
0: Adam Smith was drawn less to the logic of economics than to the human nature behind it. It was moral philosophy at the University of Glasgow that helped him find a path to that question.
3: What foul stench is this?
1: This is no fresh fish!
0: At the time, moral philosophy was not simply an education in how to live virtuously. It was something closer to an inquiry into human nature, exploring why people behave the way they do. With a deep interest in human nature, Adam Smith was naturally drawn to moral philosophy. It is here that a crucial figure enters the story. Francis Hutcheson, professor of moral philosophy at the University of Glasgow. The teacher Adam Smith would call the most admired of his life.
4: Just as humans possess sight and hearing, so too do they possess a moral sense, an instinct that distinguish good from evil.
0: In Smith's day, most people believed it was reason that determined right from wrong. Reason, they held, was the very backbone of morality. But Hutcheson saw it differently. Morality, he argued, belonged not to reason, but to feeling, to the realm of the senses. Adam Smith found himself in deep agreement, but Smith's curiosity did not stop there.
2: Could mortal sentence not be explained through logic?
0: The inspiration came from someone entirely unexpected. Not a philosopher, not an ethicist, but a scientist. Isaac Newton. Newton had proved that the fall of an apple and the orbit of a planet could both be explained by a single principle, gravity. Studying mathematics and natural philosophy at the University of Glasgow, a thought struck the young Smith. Just as the universe can be explained through the single principle of gravity, so too might moral sentiments be explained through a single principle. The search for a single principle of morality continued. Even after he became professor of moral philosophy at the University of Glasgow in 1752. There, Smith set about constructing his own systematic account of morality. And at last, he found it. The principle that governs the moral world of human beings, just as gravity governs the universe. Smith called it sympathy. Fifteen years of inquiry and research, thousands of questions, tens of thousands of lines of notes. From all of it, he distilled one book. In 1759, the theory of moral sentiments finally came into the world.

0: 17 years after the first edition of the Theory of Moral Sentiments. In 1776, Adam Smith's second work, The Wealth of Nations, came into the world. But this time, it caused confusion.
1: In the Theory of Moral Sentiments, you said humans are beings of sympathy. Yet in The Wealth of Nations, you say humans are self-interested. Are the two books not a contradiction?
0: This debate would endure for so long that scholars came to call it the Adam Smith problem. But Smith had already left his answer.
2: The self-interest I speak of in The Wealth of Nations is not unlimited greed. It is self-love, operating within the boundaries of mortality.
0: The invisible hand of The Wealth of Nations was never meant to justify unconditional market logic. Read through The Theory of Moral Sentiments, and it becomes clear that the invisible hand is a principle of a free market operating upon a moral order. In other words, the theory of moral sentiments was the very foundation upon which the Wealth of Nations was built. While the Wealth of Nations was shaking the intellectual world, Smith was quietly at work on something else.
3: I intend to leave the works I have already published in the best and most perfect state I can.
0: As death drew closer, the work became more urgent. He knew time was running out. In May 1790, the sixth and final edition of The Theory of Moral Sentiments was published. Over the 31 years since its first edition, it had been revised no fewer than 5 times. 2 months later, on the 17th of July, 1790, Adam Smith was passed away. That The Theory of Moral Sentiments was the first work engraved on his tombstone was no mere coincidence. The name Adam Smith most wanted to leave to the world was not economist, but moral philosopher. Who is the Adam Smith you think you know? A champion of laissez-faire? A defender of self-interest? If that is all you know of him, you have misunderstood Adam Smith. Now, it is time to meet the real Adam Smith through the Theory of Moral Sentiments.

0: Good day to you all. I am Adam Smith. Thus far, we have examined the principles of moral judgment from many angles. What, then, has been the object of judgment thus far? It has been, for the most part, the sentiments and actions of others. But today, I should like to speak of something a little different. I mean those occasions when the object of moral judgment is not another person, but oneself. Every day we make many choices. We quarrel with others, we covet what is not ours, and sometimes we feel the urge to deceive. And in such moments, a voice stirs within us. This does not feel quite right. Did I go too far? In this manner, we look inward upon our own sentiments and conduct and pass judgment upon ourselves. But what is the nature of the voice we hear at such moments? Today, I should like to speak about that very presence. Let us put to ourselves a supposition, extravagant though it may seem. Suppose you had grown up alone on a deserted island. There is no one to observe your actions, no one to pass judgment upon them. In such circumstances, could you form any moral judgment of yourself at all? It is upon this very question that the argument of Part 3 of the present work turns. Were it possible that a human creature could grow up to manhood in some solitary place without any communication with his own species, he could no more think of his own character, of the propriety or demerit of his own sentiments and conduct, of the beauty or deformity of his own mind, than of the beauty or deformity of his own face. Without others, we cannot judge ourselves. Consider, if you will. On a deserted island, with no one to look upon you, you would have no means of knowing whether your face were beautiful or plain, for there would be no one to make that judgment. The same holds true of moral judgment. A person raised in such solitude would have no inner presence to tell him whether his anger had been excessive or his desires immoderate. For that presence is formed by long communication with society. It is this inner presence, formed in precisely this manner, that I have called the impartial spectator. So how, then, is this inner judge formed? It begins with the gaze of others, with the very concrete and immediate responses we encounter directly. Cast your mind back to childhood. When you snatched a younger sibling's toy, a parent would say firmly,
1: "That is not acceptable behavior."
0: When you lost your temper with a friend, your friend's face would cloud over with displeasure. And in that moment, what happens within us? "Taking my sibling's toy, that is wrong. Ah, perhaps I was rather hard on my friend." In this way, we begin to learn to see ourselves as others see us. But what is the reason that this process of learning takes place? We become anxious to know how far we deserve their censure or applause, and whether to them we

it must necessarily appear those agreeable or disagreeable creatures which they represent us. We begin, upon this account, to examine our own passions and conduct, and to consider how these must appear to them, by considering how they would appear to us if in their situation. We grow keenly sensible of the approbation and disapprobation of those around us. Through their gaze, we come to see ourselves. And at a certain point, something important changes. Even in the absence of others, we find ourselves looking upon and judging ourselves through their eyes. It is this presence within us, this internalized gaze of others, that I have called the impartial spectator. Yet at this point, an objection may naturally arise. Is that not simply conscience? Conscience and the impartial spectator. It is easy enough to confuse the two. The impartial spectator is the name I gave to the very mechanism by which conscience operates. And conscience is the state in which the judgments of the impartial spectator have hardened into something fixed within us. To put it in terms of a comparison, if the impartial spectator is the judge, then conscience is the book of precedence. So why, then, did I choose to speak of the impartial spectator rather than conscience? Conscience is commonly explained in the following manner. It is something absolute, bestowed by God, or a nature one is born with. But I was not satisfied with that explanation. The conscience I had in mind is not something that falls ready-made from the heavens. It is the accumulated result of moral judgments repeated through our relations with others. It was in order to bring this process of formation to light that I employed the term impartial spectator.

This process unfolds in two stages. In the first stage, we divide ourselves in two, into the self that judges and the self that is judged. When I endeavor to examine my own conduct, when I endeavor to pass sentence upon it, and either to approve or condemn it, it is evident that, in all such cases, I divide myself, as it were, into two persons, and that I, the examiner and judge, represent a different character from that other I, the person whose conduct is examined into and judged of. For example, suppose you have suffered serious harm at the hands of another. You feel wronged and furious. The desire for revenge burns within you. At that moment, we find ourselves, as it were, divided in two. There is the person directly concerned who cries out, "I can never forgive this." And there is another part of ourselves, the impartial spectator within, before whose calm and disinterested gaze we are compelled to ask, to what degree is this anger truly justified? The impartial spectator steps back from personal interest and regards the situation as a third party would. This is the second stage. The impartial spectator looks into the sentiments and motives behind the action. If, upon placing ourselves in his situation, we thoroughly enter into all the passions and motives which influenced it, we approve of it, by sympathy with the approbation of this supposed equitable judge. If otherwise, we enter into his disapprobation and condemn it. The manner in which the impartial spectator passes moral judgment is no different from the way we judge others. If the impartial spectator within us

can sympathize with a sentiment or the motive behind an action, that action is recognized as right. I have called this self-approbation. If, on the contrary, we cannot sympathize with it, the sentiment is condemned as improper. This is self-disapprobation. Let us return to the example of the man consumed by the desire for revenge. At this moment, the impartial spectator within speaks thus: "What that person did to me was clearly wrong, but it does not rise to the level of warranting revenge." The impartial spectator within us cannot sympathize with the desire for revenge, and so condemns it as improper. This is self-disapprobation. What then, if the impartial spectator within us can sympathize with the man's passion? This cannot simply be let go. Some response proportionate to it is called for. In such a case, self-approbation takes place. The impartial spectator sanctions the passion. How, then, do self-approbation and self-disapprobation manifest themselves in the world as it actually is? And is the impartial spectator within us always, in truth, impartial? In our next lecture, we shall examine these questions together and look more closely into the nature of the impartial spectator. Here I shall draw today's discourse to a close. Thank you.

0: Hi! Today we're gonna see problem solved with engineering.
1: I love engineering. It's used to design ramps and cool buildings and roller coasters and space vehicles and playground equipment and robots. And I really love engineering, Elmo.
0: Well, I can tell.
1: So, when do we start?
0: Right now.
1: Right now?
0: Yeah.
1: Oh, engineering!

0: care of the plants and flowers that grow here.
1: Yeah.
0: Oh, bye.
1: Oh, no, we're going to nature.
2: Yeah. Oh, no. Oh, bye. Have fun.
1: What was that sound?
3: Frankie, did you make that sad sound?
4: I sure did. Oh, I wish I could fly like a butterfly. Oh, then I'd go play with my cousins who moved far, far away.
1: That's them? Well, that's not very far away.
3: Well, it seems close to us, but that's really far for a little worm to squirm.
4: You said it. Take a look at this. I have to squirm all the way down this planter, over the watering can, across the rocks, around the hose, past the bucket of tools someone left there.
1: Sorry.
4: Up the rake, and then all the way up that planter over there, just to get to my cousins.
0: That's a lot of squirming.
4: You said it. If only there were a way to make my trip shorter and easier.
1: Oh, this is a problem.
5: Hey, you know who solves problems by thinking of new ways to do things? Engineers.
3: Oh, yes, let's think like engineers. What do we engineers say when we have a problem to solve?
1: I wonder what if, let's try.
0: I wonder what if, let's try.
3: I wonder what if...
6: Let's try!
1: I wonder what we could do to make Frankie's trip shorter so she could see her cousin.
3: What if we use the catapult...
1: Whoa.
3: We built!
1: Do you always carry that around?
3: Zoe, you never know when you need a catapult. Frankie cannot fly. Maybe we can catapult her to her cousins.
4: I'm game. Let's try.
1: Okay, here we go. Ready?
4: Set.
1: Go!
5: Whoa, that's high.
1: That's really, really high. She's going too far. Oh, wow.
6: Oh, wow.
1: She's headed past her cousin.
4: Didn't work. It sent Frankie way too far.

0: This is still a problem.
1: Yeah, we still need a way to make Frankie's trip easier.
0: Hey, do you know what we engineers say when we have a problem to solve?
2: Oh, I know, I know. I wonder what if...
1: Let's try! That's right. So, I wonder what we could use to help Frankie get to her cousins in an easier way.
3: You know, when I was up high, I saw something big over the river.
2: Oh, that's a bridge.
3: A bridge, you say?
2: Mm-hmm.
3: What's it do?
2: Oh, let me show you. Come on. A bridge is something people build to give everyone a way to cross over a river,
3: uh-huh,
2: or a canyon,
3: ooh,
2: or over a road like this. See?
3: Huh. Very interesting. Thank you. You know, we worms mostly use tunnels to get from place to place.
0: What if we build a bridge? A worm-sized bridge just for worms?
2: Let's try. Oh, we need a plan.
0: Okay.
2: Our bridge will have a flat road that connects the two planters like this. Ta-da!
3: Ah,
0: that's a great idea. We could build it with these sticks and glue.
4: Let's build it!
3: Yeah! That's amazing!
0: All done. Let's put it in place.
2: Okay.
1: All right, here we go. I'll take this
2: I take this time.
1: Careful.
2: Wow, look at that. How long the bridge needed to be.
1: Mm-hmm. Oh, it's so frustrating. Our bridge is too short and Frankie can't get there. Mm. I give up.
4: Me too.
3: You can't give up.
0: Frankie's right. Engineers don't give up.
2: Exactly. We just have to think of how we can change our design and make it better. Well, the cupboard didn't work because it sent Frankie way too far.
1: And the bridge doesn't work because it doesn't reach where Frankie needs to go. Oh, this is still a problem.
2: Well, what do we engineers say when there's a problem to solve?
1: You're right, you're right. Mm-hmm. I wonder what if, let's try.
2: Exactamente.
1: Thank you.
2: I wonder if there's a way to make this bridge long enough to reach.
0: I've got it. How about this? We didn't use all the sticks. What if we measure and see how many sticks we need to add on?
1: Let's try! Okay.
2: Mm-hmm.
1: There. Now, we need to add enough sticks to get from here to here to finish the bridge.
2: Okay.
1: Yeah. Okay.
0: Mm-hmm. It's long enough! It reaches the other planet!
3: I'm ready!
2: Oh, wait! Before you go, let's test the bridge to make sure it's safe.
1: The bridge passes the safety test!
2: All right. I now declare the official Sesame Street Worm Bridge open. Here we go.
3: Okay, here goes.
0: Engineers!
2: Now you worms can get together to play anytime you want.
1: What do you worms like to play when you get together to play?
0: Where do they go? You like to play music?
5: We sure do!
6: What if? Let's try!
7: Oh, hi! Looks like Ryder and Valentine are building a bridge. That looks great!
8: Thanks. We made it so our cars can cross from this table to that one to get from home to work.

0: is for engineer. We needed to find a way to get across the stream without getting wet. We asked Grandpa to help us because he's an engineer. An engineer is someone who solves problems by thinking of new ways to do things. Engineers draw pictures of their ideas on special paper. That's called a plan. Grandpa drew a plan for a wooden bridge and started building the real thing to look just like the plan. How can we help you with the bridge?
1: We need to finish the railing.
0: He needs our help to finish the railing. We wear gloves to protect our hands from the rough wood.
1: It holds the board together nice and tight. Okay, hold it. Up a little bit.
0: Yay!
1: There we go.
0: This is our last piece of the bridge. Good. Yay, we did it!
1: Good job.
0: The bridge looks just like the plan. E is for engineer, the letter E.
2: E. E is for engineer. Hi, my name is Sophia, and today I'm visiting my cousin Roxanne at work. Roxanne is an engineer. There are a lot of different types of engineers. Roxanne is a mechanical engineer. A mechanical engineer is someone who designs things we use every day. Things like computers, toasters, scooters, buses, and even bridges. One of the cool things Roxanne designs is a flashlight. Today, she's going to show me how to design one. The first thing we do is draw some pictures to plan what the flashlight will look like. These are called designs. After she designs something, she makes a model of it using a 3D printer. When she's happy with the model, she tests it to make sure it's the right size and shape. Then she asks other people to test it too. When the testing is over, it's time to choose a color. Then the design is sent to a factory where lots of flashlights are made. That is so cool. E. E is for engineer.
3: No, no, sorry, Tango. Sorry.
4: Is everything okay, Elmo?
3: Yeah, everything's fine, Rosita. Mm-hmm. It's just that Tango and Elmo have been playing fetch all day. And Elmo's arm is too tired to... throw another ball.
4: Oh, why not use a tool to help you? Like a, let me show you, like a catapult. See? Oh. Tango, put the ball there. Cool, doggy. Okay, and then you let go like this, Elmo. Look, look at this. Look at this. Go, go, go, go!
3: Thanks, Rosita. Now Elmo can keep playing. Mm-hmm. Oh, is that the foodie truck? Mm. Let's see what Donald and Cookie Monster are making of that.
4: Yes.
5: We like food. Place your order if you're lucky. We make more than a foodie truck. Yeah.
6: Oh, me got it, me got it.
7: Hello, Cookie Monster and Gonger. I'm Ashish, and that's my sister, Avni. She wants to be an engineer, and so she loves building with blocks. She loves blocks so much, she wants to eat something shaped like blocks. Can you help us, please?
6: Of course we can help you, because we are Monster Foodies!
8: Cookie, I know what's shaped like a block. Tofu!
6: What we make with tofu, Chef Gonger?
8: Well, what if we make baked tofu and vegetables? Okay, for baked tofu and vegetables, we need broccoli, carrots, vegetable oil, salt and pepper, and tofu.
6: Okay, broccoli, carrots, vegetable oil, salt, and pepper, and... wait, this could be fake. We got to check. Okay, look like tofu. Yeah, you know it smell like tofu. Nom, nom, nom, nom, nom.

0: Yeah, yeah, that tofu.
1: Oh, cookie!
0: Yes, Gonger?
1: You ate all the tofu!
0: Oh, no, me did! Oh, boy, this big problem!
1: We're doomed!
0: We doomed!
1: Doomed, I tell you!
0: We doomed! We doomed!
1: No, no, it's okay!
0: Doomed,
1: calm down, Cookie,
0: me tell
1: calm
0: you.
1: Down! What? We can get more at the tofu factory! Come on, let's hit the road, Cookie!
2: Tofu factory,
3: we're going to the tofu factory.
1: Yeah!
0: Boy, oh boy, oh boy, oh boy, here we are at the tofu factory.
4: Hello, Cookie Monster and Gonger. Welcome to the tofu factory.
0: Hello, Mr. Tofu Maker. We need tofu to make baked tofu and vegetables.
4: Well, you've come to the right place. Let me show you around. Tofu is made out of soybeans. The beans grow inside the pods of the soybean plant. After they're picked, they're brought to a factory, and we add cold water to make them soft. Next, we grind up the beans until they are thick and grainy like a soup. Then we cook that mixture and separate out the soy milk. We add ingredients to make the soy milk stick together to form clumps. We call those clumps curds. The soy curds are then wrapped and pressed until they become firm blocks. Here's tofu for your baked tofu and vegetables, Cookie and Gonger.
0: Well, thank you, Mr. Farmer.
3: Tofu!
0: Tofu!
3: Tofu!
0: We're going home with
3: tofu!
0: Okay, Chef Gonger, we got tofu. Now, me wonder how we make baked tofu and vegetables.
1: Well, what if we just check the recipe? Well, to make baked tofu and vegetables, first chop up the broccoli and carrots into small pieces.
0: Chop broccoli and carrots. Me on it. Chubby, chubby, chubby, chubby, chubby, chubby. Done.
1: Next, chop the tofu into small blocks.
0: Okay. Chubby, chubby, chubby, chop. Done.
1: Nice. Now put the tofu into the bowl with the broccoli and carrots and add 2 tablespoons of vegetable oil.
0: Okay, adding 2 tablespoons of vegetable oil. And me do a little tossa, tossa, tossa.
1: Oh, and add a pinch of salt and pepper.
0: A pinch, pinchy salt, yeah. A pinch, pinchy pepper.
1: Now spread them on the baking sheet.
0: A little bit of a spread, ha, ha, ha.
1: Ha, ha. And now we put them into the oven.
0: Oh, tofu and vegetables are done baking. Ta-da tofu!
1: To the loo, tofu! Oh, excuse me, Cookie Monster.
0: Yes, yes, Gonger.
1: I got this nice for you.
0: Oh, Gonger, thank you so much. Oh, no, nummy, num. Oh, nummy, nummy.
5: Thank you, Cookie Monster and Gonger, for this healthy baked tofu and vegetable.
6: The tofu's shaped like blocks, and it's delicious.
5: Thanks again.
0: You're welcome.

0: Yep. Yep. Yep.
1: Yep.
2: Guess what me and my Uncle Monty are building today? First we design and draw what we're going to build. Uncle Monty follows our drawings and cuts the wood on the big saw. Now we have 5 pieces.
3: 1, 2, 3, 4, 5. 5 pieces.
2: Then we use sandpaper to smooth the edges of the wood.
0: Does that feel good? Okay.
2: Some pieces are glued together. And others are nailed.

0: A treehouse with my grandpa Cord. Check out the plans.
1: That's great, Smarty. Elmo wants to learn all about building things.
0: Well, what do we do to learn something new?
2: We look it up.
0: Let's get to work on building things. When you build something, you need to make sure you use the right tools, like a hammer to hit a nail. There are lots of things you can build, like a house to live in, or a shelf for all your books. Or even a house for birds. Enjoy your new home, birdies.
1: Wow! You can really build all kinds of things.
0: Yup. Building things really rules.
1: Rules?
0: Well, I've got a treehouse to build. Bye, Elmo.
1: Thank you, Smarty. See you later. Boy, Elmo wishes he could build something. Hey! That gives Elmo an idea. Let's play a game together. Yeah! Come on, come on. Let's build a garage for the toy car. Are you ready? Let's play!
3: The garage has to look like Elmo's plan. Which block should we use first?
4: The long round one.
1: Okay, Elmo will put it right here.
4: Now add another one on the other side.
3: Next, add the triangle.
4: No, you need the square block first.
1: Oops, you're right. That doesn't look like the plan.
3: That looks like the plan.
4: Now the triangle.
3: Yay, we did it! We followed the plan and built the garage for Elmo's toy car.
1: Boy, building things is fun to do. Oh, and that makes Elmo wonder even more. Oh, does Mr. Noodle know how to build things? Oh, let's ask him.
5: Hi, Mr. Noodle!
4: Mr. Noodle!
1: Hi, Mr. Noodle! Does Mr. Noodle know how to build things?
6: He do.
1: Hey, Mr. Noodle's gonna build something right now.
4: He wants to nail those pieces of wood together.
1: What do you use to nail pieces of wood together?
4: That's a rubber chicken.
1: You don't get a nail with a rubber chicken. You need to use something that doesn't bend.
6: Oh, boy.
1: No, Mr. Noodle.
4: An umbrella?
1: You don't hit a nail with an umbrella?
6: Whoa!
1: Mr. Noodle. You need to use a tool.
6: Yeah, tool.
4: He's got a hammer.
1: Yeah, that's right, Mr. Noodle. You hammer a nail. You okay?
4: He built a picture frame.
1: It's beautiful. Bye-bye. Boy, learning new things makes Elmo so happy. It makes him want to dance.
3: Come on.
1: Happy, happy dance, dance. 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Let's see your happy dance. Yeah, cool. See you next time. Keep learning. Elmo loves you. Happy, happy dance, dance. Happy, happy dance, dance. When we learn something new, we do the happy dance, dance.
3: Elmo loves seeing our engineers solve problems.
7: Yeah, today we had some trouble building up the warm bridge, but we didn't give up.
8: Mm-hmm. We measured and we figured out just how long it needed to be.
9: Yeah, now listen to those happy worms.

0: Mr. Red goes to see the doctor.
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0: Yep.
2: Sunday, I'm going home.
0: You can do it.
1: Sunday 님, 들어가시죠.
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0: Red, go on in.
2: Oh no.

0: Hi.
1: Have your seat here. Are you scared?
0: No way. I'm not scared. Not at all.
1: Good. Here we go.
0: Wait. Easy, please.
1: Okay. Son.
0: Oh, thanks.
1: You're welcome. Ray! It's okay, it's okay. It's over.

0: Okay.
1: Red, have some... Are you okay?
2: No, I'm not okay. I need to go see the doctor.
1: Doctor? Why?
2: I have a stomach ache.
1: Stomach ache? Red!
0: Come on in.
2: Hello again, doctor. I have a stomach ache.
0: Oh, let me see.

0: okay. I'll get you some medicine.
1: Thanks.
0: You're done.
1: Oh, okay. I need to go see the doctor. Again!
2: Again? What's wrong?
1: I have a headache! Oh! Ooh! Ah! Ooh! Hello again, doctor! I have a headache! Ooh! Ah! Ooh! Ah! Ooh!
0: Okay. Let me take your temperature. You're all right.
1: Really? Great.
0: Would you like me to prescribe you some medicine anyway?
1: No, thanks.
0: Okay, you're done. Go.
1: Oh, yes. Bye.
2: Are you okay?
1: No, I'm not.
2: Why? Do you still have a headache?
1: No.
2: Or do you still have a stomach ache?
1: No.
2: Then what's wrong?
1: I'm in love with the doctor!
2: What?
1: What should I do Sunday?
2: Just tell her you love her!
1: Okay, I will!

0: Good job!
1: Sunday's playtime! Hello, everyone! 우리 친구들은 아플 때 어디를 가나요? That's right! To the doctor! 오늘은 레드가 아파서 병원에 왔어요. 그런데 의사 선생님은 어디 계신 거지? Dr. Sunday!
2: Hi! What seems to be the problem? I hurt my knee and hand, doctor.
1: Oh, what happened?
2: I was riding my bike. Suddenly, a puppy appeared and I fell trying to avoid it.
1: Okay. I'll put some medicine on your knee and hand. Chuk chuk chuk chuk chuk chuk chuk chuk chuk chuk chuk chuk chuk chuk chuk chuk chuk chuk. Done. Now I'm going to give you a
2: big
1: shot.
2: What? I don't want to get a shot.
1: Red, stop!
2: No!
1: 아이고야, 썬데이 선생님도 참 너무하네. 빅샷이라뇨. 우리 친구들은 다치지 않게 조심하세요. 그럼, see you next time. Bye.
3: Mr. Red's message.
4: Hey guys, check this out.
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4: Sunday and I went to get our flu shots.
6: Hi.
4: And I fell in love with the doctor. I wanted to see her again. So, I went back to her office. I have a stomach ache.
7: Hello again, doctor.
4: I have a headache.
6: What's wrong?
7: I'm in love with the doctor.
4: Sunday told me.
6: Just tell her you love her.
4: So, I went to see her again.
7: Doctor!
4: But she was not there.
8: 어디가 안 좋으세요?
7: Don't know.
4: Bye, doctor. Take care.

0: So many rubber ducks. Where do you think they've come from, Blue?
1: Let's follow the trail and see.
0: Here's another. And another. Another. Oh. Oh, was that you, Blue?
1: Nope, wasn't me.
0: Then who made that squeaking noise?
1: It's coming from over there. Let's take a look.
0: Oh.
2: Hello, Mr. Duck. You're a nice yellow. Oh, I am. And you're a nice yellow as well. And we're all yellow together. There you are, Mr. Squeaky.
0: I'm not Mr. Squeaky.
2: No, this is Mr. Squeaky, and I'm yellow.
0: I'm red. Excited to meet you.
1: I'm Blue. It's cool to meet you.
0: Ooh.
2: Meet my yellow rubber duck friends, Mr. Squeaky, Queen Quackalot, Dr. Ducky!
1: We thought we were the only two colours in Colourland.
0: We did. So what does yellow do?
2: Yellow is a great colour. It's bright and happy. You can find it in yummy things like yellow bananas. Check out these yellow lemons.
0: Ooh, I love it.
2: But the best part is...
0: What is it? Tell us! Tell us!
2: I'll show you. Yellow... sand!
0: Ooh, nice.
1: Hey, you know what would go well with your yellow sand? Some blue... sea! Now it's the seaside.
2: Hooray!
0: Ooh, and how about a red...
1: How about... a blue sky.
2: Oh, your blue sky would look great with a yellow sun. Ta-da!
1: Nice.
0: Look at the red crabs.
1: Look at this starfish. It could be blue.
2: Oh, deck chairs.
0: These deck chairs can be

0: colors. Yellow, blue, and red. Oh, I'm so happy.
1: Oh, I want to color something else. What's red at the seaside?
2: This flag could be red.
1: Oh! Red! Oh, but it's not big colouring, like the sand or the sea.
2: Look, the sun is starting to set. Why don't you colour the sky red?
1: Can the sky be red?
0: Oh, let's find out!
1: Oh, exciting! Red! I did it!
2: Nice work, Red.
3: Mr. Squeaky loves it too.
2: Now there are three colours in Colourland.
1: Red,
4: yellow
2: and blue.
5: Look what we can do!

0: football. Who turned the lights off? Fun.
1: Fun? What's fun?
2: Oh!
3: This is fun!

0: Robert ducks. Where do you think they've come from, Blue?
1: Let's follow the trail and see.
0: Here's another. And another. Another. Oh. Oh, was that you, Blue?
1: Nope, wasn't me.
0: Then who made that squeaking noise?
1: It's coming from over there. Let's take a look.
0: Oh.
2: Hello, Mr. Duck. You're a nice yellow. Oh, I am. And you're a nice yellow as well. And we're all yellow together. There you are, Mr. Squeaky.
0: I'm not Mr. Squeaky.
2: No, this is Mr. Squeaky, and I'm yellow.
0: I'm red. Excited to meet you.
1: I'm Blue. It's cool to meet you.
0: Ooh.
2: Meet my yellow rubber duck friends, Mr. Squeaky, Queen Quackalot, Dr. Ducky!
1: We thought we were the only two colours in Colourland.
0: We did. So what does yellow do?
2: Yellow is a great colour. It's bright and happy. You can find it in yummy things like yellow bananas. Check out these yellow lemons!
0: Ooh, I love it!
2: But the best part is...
0: What is it? Tell us! Tell us!
2: I'll show you. Yellow... sand!
0: Ooh,
1: nice. Hey, you know what would go well with your yellow sand? Some blue... sea! Now it's the seaside.
2: Hooray!
0: Ooh, and how about a red,
1: how about a blue sky?
2: Ooh, your blue sky would look great with a yellow sun! Ta-da!
1: Nice.
0: Look at the red crabs! Oh, you weren't looking! Oh.
1: Look at this starfish! It could be blue!
0: Oh,
2: deck chairs!
0: These deck chairs can be
2: yellow!
1: Blue.
0: Red!
2: Oh, how colourful! Deck chairs can be different colours. Yellow, blue and red. Oh, I'm so happy!
0: Oh, I want to colour something else. What's red at the seaside?
1: This flag could be red.
0: Oh!

0: But it's not big colouring, like the sand or the sea.
1: Look, the sun is starting to set. Why don't you colour the sky red?
0: Can the sky be red?
2: Oh, let's find out!
0: Oh, exciting! Red! I did it!
1: Nice work, Red.
3: Mr. Squeaky loves it too.
1: Now there are three colours in Colourland.
0: Red,
4: yellow
1: and blue.
5: Look what we can do!

0: 그.
1: 어, 그. 오!
2: Lovely.
0: Gee, great galaxies.
2: Wonderful. Make a wish.
3: I wish for fun.
4: Fun, fun, fun!
5: Super!

0: The United Nations has warned that the current climate crisis poses an unprecedented threat to human survival.
1: This is a classified experimental base. The exact coordinates of the experimental base will be provided only to those who prove survivability in the desert.

매우 속상했어라고 하면 My parents were very upset at them. Okay, very good. 마지막 문장입니다. The news was upsetting for all of us. The news was upsetting for all of us. 그 소식은 우리 모두를 속상하게 했어. The news was upsetting 누구한테요? 우리한테, 우리 모두한테. For all of us. 네, 큰 목소리로 같이 해볼게요. The news was upsetting for all of us. The news was upsetting for all of us. Let's review what we learned. 네, angry, 이거는 화가 날 때, angry. 그리고 angry하고 좀 다르게 속상할 때, 이럴 때는 upset라고 표현합니다. 앞으로 혼동하지 마시고 확실하게 사용해보세요. My parents were very angry at them. My parents were very angry at them. My parents were very angry at them. My parents were very angry at them. My parents were very angry at them. I was upset he couldn't come. I was upset he couldn't come. I was upset he couldn't come. I was upset he couldn't come. I was upset he couldn't come. Well done, everyone. Don't forget to check out our website at ebse.co.kr to rewatch any of our previous episodes. Have yourselves a fabulous day, and I will see you again soon.

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1: That's right. For today, we're going to be talking about this. Hobbies can take up a lot of time.
0: Hobbies can take up a lot of time. 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
2: I think having a hobby is a great thing as long as it doesn't take up all of your time. I think having a hobby is a great thing as long as it doesn't take up all of your time. I think having a hobby is a great thing as long as it doesn't take up all of your time.
0: 취미를 갖는 것은 좋은데 어떤 조건이 있네요. 같이 문장 읽어보죠.
1: So Kelsey said, I think having a hobby is a great thing as long as it doesn't take up all of your time.
0: I think having a hobby is a great thing. Mm-hmm. 취미를 갖는 건 좋은 거라고 생각합니다. 아주 좋은 거라고 생각합니다. It's a good thing. It's a great thing.
1: It's a fantastic thing.
0: As

0: I think having a hobby is a great thing as long as it doesn't take up all of your time. I think having a hobby is a great thing as long as it doesn't take up all of your time. I think having a hobby is a great thing as long as it doesn't take up all of your time.
1: Let's jump right into English on the go.

0: It's time for English on the Go, so we're going to take a look at Kelsey's full clip where she talks to us about how she thinks having hobbies is a great thing, but we should make sure that it doesn't take up all of our time, and she even shares a very interesting hobby she had, and it involves Korean. Let's find out. Just wanna ignite ya.
1: Are you ready? Go!
2: I think that one great way to spend your time and to, you know, get to learn new things is by having a hobby. And a hobby can be like a million things. It can be sports. That's what it is, you know, for normal people. But for me, when I was growing up in high school, my hobby was actually learning Korean, which was really funny because it was completely random. No one knew why I wanted to learn Korean, but I would just go around and I had my little Korean notebooks and I had all these lessons that I downloaded from online. And anytime I had free time, I would be teaching myself Korean. And that really became my hobby. It in fact was my hobby so much that I wasn't doing as well in school because I was spending all my time studying Korean. So I think sometimes your hobbies can take over your life.
3: 네, 이번에는 오늘의 핵심 어휘를 보고 공부 이어가 보겠습니다. 첫 번째로 완전히를 뜻하는 completely 나왔습니다. 그리고 무작위의, 임의의, random, 마지막으로 표현인데요. take over 하면은 장악하다, 지배하다. 어떤 일을 인계받을 때에도, 인계하고 인수받을 때에도 이렇게 take over를 쓰기도 하는데요. 여기서는 일단 장악하다에 가까운 의미로 쓰였습니다. 발음 연습을 해볼까요?
0: Repeat after me. We have completely, completely, completely. Next we have random, random, random. Lastly, take over, take over, take over. Perfect. How about we take a look at Kelsey's clip once again, but with English subtitles.
2: I think that one great way to spend your time and to, you know, get to learn new things is by having a hobby. And a hobby can be like a million things. It can be sports. That's what it is, you know, for normal people. But for me, when I was growing up in high school, my hobby was actually learning Korean, which was really funny because it was completely random. No one knew why I wanted to learn Korean, but I would just go around and I had my little Korean notebooks and I had all these lessons that I downloaded from online. And anytime I had free time, I would be teaching myself Korean. And that really became my hobby. It in fact was my hobby so much that I wasn't doing as well in school because I was spending all my time studying Korean. So I think sometimes your hobbies can take over your life.
0: Yes, it's especially important that we don't neglect our duties or things that you are supposed to do for your hobbies.
3: 네, 물론 나중에 그 취미가 또 일이 될 수도 있으니까 열심히 하는 건 좋은데 여기서 이야기한 것처럼 너무 많이 취미에 시간을 써버리는 것도 또 어떤 의미에서는 안 좋을 수도 있겠죠.
0: That's right.
3: 자, 그럼 첫 문장으로 돌아가서 같이 공부 시작해 보겠습니다.
0: Let's do it.
2: I think that one great way to spend your time and to, you know, get to learn new things is by having a hobby. And a hobby can be like a million things. It can be sports. That's what it is, you know, for normal people.
0: I think that one great way to spend your time and to, you know, get to learn new things is by having a hobby.
3: I think that, 저는 뭐뭐라고 생각합니다. One great way to spend your time. 시간을 보내는 아주 좋은 방법, 그리고 to, you know, get to learn,

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1: Let's look at the next part.
2: But I would just go around and I had my little Korean notebooks and I had all these lessons that I downloaded from online and anytime I had free time, I would be teaching myself Korean.
3: But I would just go around and I had my little Korean notebooks.
0: But I would just go around and I had my little Korean notebooks. 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Go around where?
3: No, just wherever she went, she carried the notebooks with her. 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
3: You have to think about that. In this case, she just always has them with her
0: 그렇죠.
3: wherever she goes.
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3: And I had all these lessons that I downloaded from online.
0: From online. 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
3: Okay, and so what did she do with these lessons? And anytime I had free time, I would be teaching myself Korean.
0: 그리고 anytime I had free time, time 나오네요. 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
3: I'll be teaching myself, right? Perfect. Let's look at the next part.
2: And that really became my hobby. It in fact was my hobby so much that I wasn't doing as well in school.
3: And that really became my hobby.
0: 그리고 그게 정말로 제 취미가 됐어요. 그 다음 문장이 재밌습니다.
3: She says, It in fact was my hobby so much that I wasn't doing as well in school.
0: It in fact, 그것이 사실은 was my hobby so much.
3: Yeah.
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0: 다른
3: Something like that, like
0: action
3: as
0: verb.
3: you said, with the action verb, right?
0: 만약에 it was
3: doing my hobby.
0: I was doing my hobby. 아니면 yeah. it was my hobby를 그대로 살리고 so much를 살리고 싶다면 it was my hobby to such a
3: big degree.
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3: Korean.
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3: Okay. Let's look at the last part.
2: Because I was spending all my time studying Korean, so I think sometimes your hobbies can take over your life.
3: Because I was spending all my time studying Korean.
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3: Okay, then I'll be quiet and let 네. you do it.
0: 이런 영화 대사가 있다 이거죠. You don't have to just let me talk by myself.
3: Oh, but you said you would take over.
0: That was just a line. Oh. Okay.
3: So. All right, perfect. How about we review her clip once again?
2: I think that one great way to spend your time and to, you know, get to learn new things is by having a hobby. And a hobby can be like a million things. It can be sports. That's what it is, you know, for normal people. But for me, when I was growing up in high school, my hobby was actually learning Korean, which was really funny because it was completely random. No one knew why I wanted to learn Korean, but I would just go around and I had my little Korean notebooks and I had all these lessons that I downloaded from online. And anytime I had free time, I would be teaching myself Korean. And that really became my hobby. It in fact was my hobby so much that I wasn't doing as well in school because I was spending all my time studying Korean. So I think sometimes your hobbies can take over your life.
0: 네, 오늘의 핵심 패턴으로 복습해 볼까요? 첫 번째는 이런 패턴인데요. 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

0: 발음 연습이요.
1: Anytime I go outside, I wear sunscreen. One last time. Anytime I go outside, I wear sunscreen. Great. Let's take a look at Kelsey's clip for the last time with both English and Korean subtitles.
2: I think that one great way to spend your time and to, you know, get to learn new things is by having a hobby. And a hobby can be like a million things. It can be sports. That's what it is, you know, for normal people. But for me, when I was growing up in high school, my hobby was actually learning Korean, which was really funny because it was completely random. No one knew why I wanted to learn Korean, but I would just go around and I had my little Korean notebooks and I had all these lessons that I downloaded from online. And anytime I had free time, I would be teaching myself Korean. And that really became my hobby. It in fact was my hobby so much that I wasn't doing as well in school because I was spending all my time studying Korean. So I think sometimes your hobbies can take over your life.
0: 네, 오늘의 알쏭달쏭 영어 표현 한마디는 바로 이겁니다.
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1: It started as a hobby. It started as a hobby.
0: 네, it started as a hobby and then it became my job.
1: My job.
0: It became my day job. 이렇게도 갈 수가
1: yeah.
0: 있겠죠. It started as a hobby.
1: It started as a hobby.
0: 한 번 더.
1: It started as a hobby.
0: 연습해서 써보세요.
1: How about we move on to In the Social World?

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1: Let's take a look.
2: Is online dating considered a hobby? It does take up a lot of your time. I have a motorcycle named Jill and a cat named Boo. I'm not sure if those are hobbies, but they take up a lot of my time.
0: 네, 하나씩 읽어보죠.
2: Krista says,
0: Is online dating considered a hobby? It does take up a lot of your time. Mm-hmm. 하면서 점점점. online dating, 그냥 온라인 데이팅이죠.
2: Yeah, 네. dating online. 네, 그래서 using apps or something.
0: 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So, I don't know. I think she meant that it's not really a hobby, but it takes up as much time as a hobby.
2: Yeah.
0: 취미만큼 시간이 든다라는 거를 그냥 강조하는 것 같아요.
2: I think she's just kind of joking around a bit. Yeah, basically, yeah. she's been spending a lot of time online dating these days. So,
0: if you introduce yourself and say, oh, one of my hobbies is online dating, it's a little awkward.
2: It's definitely going to be very awkward. All right. So let's look at the next one posted by Bob. And he says, I have a motorcycle named Jill and a cat named Boo. I'm not sure if those are hobbies, but they take up a lot of my time.
0: 네, 똑같은 표현이 나오고 있어요. 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I will not take up
2: much of your time or a lot of your time.
0: Too much of your time.
2: Yes.
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0: 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Yeah. I won't take up too much of your time.
2: I won't take up too much of your time. 네. I just need to tell you something.
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2: 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Let's just leave it here. 네. I don't want to take up any more of your time. Let's just go.
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2: All right. Perfect. So we won't take up any more of your time. Thank you guys so much for watching. This is the end of In the Social World and also the end of our show. But of course, just for today.
0: 네, 저희는 다음 시간에 또 인사드리겠습니다.
2: We'll see you next time.
0: 감사합니다.
2: Bye.

0: welcome to 영어 story time. 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Oh, you want to continue reading the game show, the day of the game show? Okay. 자, last time, remember Shinoy was rearranging the blocks, right? 그래서 어떤 인물이 나타났죠? Probably Merritt, okay? 오늘 정확히 더 알게 될 거예요. All right, and then another challenge is going to happen with Salama. So, a lot of action today. But before we begin, we have our three vocabulary words for today. Let's take a look. Okay, so the first word, it's a little difficult. It's agility. Agility. 민첩성. Okay, agility, how fast, quick you are. The second word is to navigate, to navigate. 예전에 우리 왜 navigation system 대해서 책 읽었죠? All right, to navigate means 길을 찾다. And the last word is to dodge, to dodge. Oh, 피하다. Okay, all right. So these are the words that we're going to learn today. Let's go ahead and see how it is used. All right, so I'm curious. 자, what is going to be Shinoy's score? 자, 몇 점을 받았나요? 궁금해요. Okay, let's begin reading. Impressive stuff, said Darren. You saw who it was very early on. Shinoy glanced over to Salama, who was rolling her eyes. Yes, it's Merritt from the TV series Chaos Crew. That's correct. You completed an amazing 83% of the picture. The crowd applauded and Darren winked. Merritt is my favorite member of the Chaos Crew, and I bet he's Sally's favorite too. Salama crossed her arms firmly.
1: 네, Shinoy가 거의 그림을 다 완성을 했죠. 네,
0: 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Let's take a detailed look.
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0: 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You completed an amazing 83% of the picture.
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1: 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Okay?
0: 자, let's stop and think. Salama is Darren's favorite member of the Chaos Crew.
1: 자, true or false? 자, Salama는 Darren의 가장 좋아하는 Chaos Crew입니까? 아니죠. That's false. It's Merritt.
0: Okay, let's continue reading. Chapter 3, Penguin Power. The second challenge is agility. The audience, ooh. Dad's hand shot up, but Shinoy pushed Salama forward. She leaped into the challenge area and struck a warrior's pose.
2: Unleash your machines of chaos, she growled.
0: Darren laughed. Ha ha! Not machines of chaos, but penguins of chaos.
3: An Antarctic scene appeared with snow falling and wind machines blowing.
0: Sally must navigate to the South Pole without disturbing any of the native wildlife. Any penguins you touch will be deducted from your total. All I'm going to say is watch out for

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1: Oh, what morning routines?
0: What are the things you do every day to get ready? Like, Elmo starts every day by brushing his teeth.
1: Me too. Uh-oh, me forgot to do something. Me be right back.
0: Okay.
1: Okay, me ready now. Oh, wait, one more thing.
0: Let's find out all about morning routines today on Sesame Street.
1: Oh, me morning routine need work.

0: Hey, you playing catch?
1: Oh, hi, Nita. Uh-huh. Go long, Abby.
2: Gotcha.
1: Okay. And
2: ha, got it. Ha, great throw, Elmo. Here, Nina, catch.
0: Oh, wait, I can't see it.
1: Oh, good catch, Nina. Uh-huh, Don't drop uh-huh. it.
0: Oh, I get it. We're playing pretend catch.
2: Uh-huh. Yeah. We have to, because Crystal isn't here yet.
0: Oh, does Crystal bring the ball?
1: Oh, no. Crystal is the ball.
2: Yeah, pretending is fun, but I miss the batoing sound the real ball makes.
1: Hey, maybe Elmo and Abby should go to Crystal's house and find out why Crystal isn't ready yet.
2: Good idea, Elmo. Hey, Nina, can you take this in case we need it again?
0: Sure. I'll keep it balanced on my head.
1: Great. Stay right there. We'll be right back. Don't
2: move. Wow. Wish I thought of that.
1: Crystal! Boy, maybe Crystal's not home.
2: She's home. I recognize her batoing. She's bouncing in there.
1: She was going to play catch with Abby and Elmo today?
3: Oh, I didn't forget. I can't play until I get ready. Be right down. Oh, sorry about that. Sometimes this happens to me. Some days I don't get out to play at all.
1: Well, it sounds like Crystal needs to change her morning routine.
3: Oh, my morning routine. Of course, my morning routine. What's a morning routine?
2: A morning routine is when you do the same thing every day. That way you can be ready to go on and play.
3: Ooh, that sounds like something a little ball should know. Hey, Mama! Can Elmo and Abby teach me how to do a morning routine?
4: Oh, yes, please.
3: Oh, okay. Show me how to do a morning routine.
1: Okay, Crystal, come on. I'll show you how.
3: I'm coming.
1: Okay. Okay, Crystal. This is what Elmo does every morning as soon as he wakes up. It's wake up.
2: Remember. Come on.
1: Yeah. Wake up, potty time, eat and brush. That's right.
2: Wake up, potty time, eat and brush.
1: After sleeping and dreaming all night long. First step's a potty. That doesn't take long. Then a good breakfast, something healthy to eat. Then back in here to brush.
5: Elmo's tea, come on.
1: That's all there is to it. Time to go and

0: For you yesterday.
1: Oh, well, I have a new morning routine, so today I'm ready to play.
0: Yesterday, people playing catch without a ball. Today, a ball playing catch without people. I wouldn't live anywhere else.
2: Hi, Nina. Crystal, you made it.
1: Yep, I did. I'm ready because I remembered my morning routine. Now, come on, let's play.
2: All right. Wait a minute. Where's Elmo? Did you see anything?
1: Oh, he looks asleep. He'll never get out to play now.
2: Huh? Yes, he will. Wake him up.
1: Wake up!
3: Crystal?
1: Behind you! Come out and play!
3: Okay. Emma will be right out.
1: Just remember, wake up. Potty time, eat and brush.
3: Okay. Emma's coming. Emma's coming. Okay, potty, potty. Breakfast, breakfast. Okay. 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Oh, change right. Ta-da!

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1: Hello, Cookie Monster and Gonger. 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
0: Of course we can help you, because we are...

0: say what we need to make acai bowl, Chef Gonger.
1: Well, let's take a little looky-looky at the recipe. For acai bowl, we need frozen banana, frozen blueberries, frozen strawberries, milk, yogurt, frozen acai berry puree, and fresh fruit and granola to go on top.
0: Okay, here we go. We got the frozen fruit. Frozen banana.
1: Salad.
0: Yeah, we have milk, yogurt, fresh fruit, granola, and, sorry, what that last one?
1: Acai.
0: Oh, miso E. E.
1: What? Not the letter E. Acai. Oh, Cookie, say help me bury that is pureed and frozen. Look.
0: Oh, okay, me get it. Yeah. Oh, it's kind of frosty.
1: Uh-huh.
0: Oh, and it's purpley. Oh, yep, and it's yummy. Mm. Oh, yeah, me know that. Mm.
1: Cookie Monster, did you eat the acai berry puree?
0: Maybe.
1: Oh, what will you learn? Why you always do this to me every day?
0: Sorry.
1: I'm just a simple monster with simple needs.
0: We can get more.
1: From the acai berry farm?
0: Exactly.
1: Oh, Cookie Monster, thank
0: Let's
1: you.
0: Do it.
1: Oh.
0: Okay, just calm down.
2: To the acai farm. Acai farm. Acai farm. We're going to an acai farm.
3: Hey!
0: Boy, oh boy, oh boy, oh boy. Here we are at the
2: acai farm.
4: Hello, Cookie Monster and Gonger. 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
0: Hello, Farmer Maki Ile. 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
4: Sure, I can help you. Acai berries are a type of healthy fruit that grow on really tall acai palm trees. They grow in bunches on long branches. And when they're ripe, most acai berries turn a dark purple color, like these. And on the inside, they're a pale white color. Once the fruit is ready to pick, we use our hands to take the acai berries off the branches. Then the acai berries are sorted and cleaned. We remove the pits from the acai berries, then heat them up and mash them into a puree. Then we package it up and send it to grocery stores and farm stands. You can eat acai berries in a smoothie, juice, or in an acai bowl. Here is some acai berry puree to make acai bowls, Cookie and Gonger.
2: Thanks, Mama Maki.
0: Acai berry, acai berry, going home with acai berry.
1: Amazing!
0: Yeah! Okay, Chef Gonger, we got the acai puree.
1: Yep.
0: Now, me wonder how we make the acai bowl.
1: Oh, my googly Tom. What if we check the recipe?
0: Ooh, let's try.
1: First, we put the frozen fruit into the blender. One banana, a quarter cup of blueberries, and a quarter cup of strawberries. And the frozen acai berry puree.
0: Yeah, that's the most important part.
1: Now, we blend. Now add a half cup of low-fat milk and a half cup of low-fat yogurt. And now, blend again.
0: Oh boy, it's looking good.
1: Now we pour the mixture into the bowl and sprinkle some fresh fruit and granola right on top.
0: Boy, that looked delicious.
1: It's ready.
0: Order
1: Acai you later.
0: See ya, acai.
1: Oh, Cookie Monster.
0: Yeah.
1: I got this nice for you.
0: Oh, thank you, Gonger.
1: Yeah. Oh, he likes it.
0: Yeah.
5: Thank you so much, Cookie Monster and Gonger, for this acai bowl. It's the yummiest part of my morning routine.
2: You're welcome, Marie.
0: Yeah!
2: Yay!
6: Happy Monsters to the rescue. We make yummy food just for you.

0: Morning routines. You know, the things you do every morning to get ready for the day. Oh, like brushing your teeth or brushing your hair. Or fur. That tickles. Boy, Elmo has to find out more about routines. Hey, let's ask Elmo's friend, Smarty. Let's call her together. Oh, Smarty!
1: Here I am, answering your call. It's what I do every day as part of my routine.
0: Well, that's perfect, Smarty, because Elmo wants to learn all about routines.
1: Well, what do we do to learn something new?
2: We look it up!
1: Searching. Here you go. There are lots of things that might be part of a morning routine. Things that you do every day, like eating breakfast, brushing your teeth, toothpaste, brush, rinse, and spit, getting dressed. And once you're done with your morning routine, you're ready to start your day.
0: Wow! Thanks, Smarty!
1: You got it, Elmo. Well, I'm off to recharge my battery. Just part of my routine. See ya!
0: Bye-bye! Boy, that gives Elmo an idea. Let's play a game together. Come on! This kid is gonna brush her teeth as part of the morning routine. Let's try to put the pictures in order. What should she do first? Is it this?
3: No, you put the toothpaste on your toothbrush.
0: So this one comes first?
2: Yeah.
0: Oh, yeah. That comes first. So what comes next? Is it this?
4: No, she has to brush her teeth before she spits it out.
0: Right. She has to brush her teeth up and down and all around. And then she spits?
2: Yeah, and then she spits.
0: Oh, that makes sense. First, she puts the toothpaste on the toothbrush. Then she brushes, then she spits.
4: That's it. That's the right order.
0: Do your morning routine in order, and that makes Elmo wonder even more. Does Mr. Noodle have a morning routine? Hey, let's ask him, okay? Hi, Mr. Noodle!
5: Mr. Noodle!
0: Hi, Mr. Noodle! Can you show us your morning routine? You know,
2: your routine.
0: The things you do every morning to get ready for your day. Oh, yeah, Mr. Noodle has his clothes.
4: He's going to get dressed.
0: No, not like that, Mr. Noodle. No, no, no.
4: First, take your pajamas off. Then, put your clothes on.
0: Yeah, there you go.
2: That's right.
0: What does Mr. Noodle do next in his morning routine? Yes.
4: You have breakfast.
0: Is there something you do before you eat, Mr. Noodle?
6: He's dancing. Is dancing part of the morning routine?
0: It is for Mr. Noodle. Bye, Mr.

0: routines today.
1: Yeah, those are the things that you do every morning to get ready.
0: Yeah, we're glad Crystal remembered her morning routine.
1: Yeah, because nothing's as much fun as going outside and playing with a ball.
2: Go fish.
1: Huh? Boy, Elmo never knew balls were so good at go fish.
0: See you next time.